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1: What would it be like to live in a world of darkness? The Bible talks about this, that some of us live in darkness. Jesus called himself the light of the world after he'd healed a man who had been born blind. When a light is turned on, it exposes everything hidden in the darkness. When Jesus talks about himself as the light, he doesn't mean he will expose us to humiliation and shame, but rather he wants to open us up for love and forgiveness. Jesus shone his light on my life, and it brought me grace and forgiveness. That made a big difference to me when I think about what I've done in the past. That forgiveness dispelled the darkness and brought in light. Instead of being so angry and aggressive,

0: I found so much peace. I can still be angry, but God's light and forgiveness has changed how I deal with those situations. 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
1: In stories making news, Iran maintains no final decision has been made on a peace agreement with the United States. US President Donald Trump has claimed a deal to end the war in the Middle East could be signed as early as this weekend, saying the regime in Tehran has agreed not to pursue nuclear weapons. However, an Iranian spokesman says talks about a possible agreement is just speculation. Experts are warning Australians not to rely on artificial intelligence when submitting their tax returns. In some cases, the technology has been found to reference outdated legislation in its answers. Data shows 4 in 5 Australian teachers are avoiding classroom debates out of fear of backlash from parents and students. The Rule of Law Education Centre claims community polarisation is bleeding into schools, making it harder for teachers to guide healthy discussions. And co-host Mexico has won the first game of the FIFA World Cup, beating South Africa 2-0. Mexico scored the first goal in the 9th minute, followed by the second in the 67th. I'm Jaden James, and those are the latest news and sport headlines.

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1: As a kid, I always wanted to have a cool nickname, but the only one I was given was Big Bully. Now, my Aunt Ida gave me this nickname, and I hated it. I hated this name so much that I never wanted to visit it. A few thousand years ago, there was a guy called Gideon. He, his family, and his whole nation were under threat, so he hid away in fear of his life. When God met him, do you know what he called this man who was hiding in fear? Mighty Warrior. And God wasn't being sarcastic. God refused to name Gideon by his fear, but called him to his potential. It wasn't long after God spoke these words over Gideon that he rose to the challenge and truly became a mighty warrior. We can have the same impact on others. The names that we call people can impact how they respond. Instead of calling people by their limitations, we need to see people as God does and call them to their potential. I'm Linda Bailey from dailydevotions.com.au.
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2: You two released a song with the key words being, "Can you see what love has done and what it's doing to me?" The challenge for the listener is to try and understand where the love that Bono is referring to is from and what difference it is making. A look at the lyrics makes it clear that the song is actually about the love of God in the person of Jesus and the hope of eternity. Earlier in the song, the lyrics refer to the stone being moved and all debts removed, an obvious reference to the empty tomb of Jesus. Then later there is the more cryptic statement, "Love left a window in the skies." In their own style,

0: U2 is reminding us that God's love was given to all humanity in the person of Jesus. The life, death, and resurrection of Jesus gives us the opportunity to experience God's love today and into the future. 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Can you see what love has done?
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1: In stories making news, Iran maintains no final decision has been made on a peace agreement with the United States. US President Donald Trump has claimed a deal to end the war in the Middle East could be signed as early as this weekend, saying the regime in Tehran has agreed not to pursue nuclear weapons. However, an Iranian spokesman says talks about a possible agreement is just speculation. Experts are warning Australians not to rely on artificial intelligence when submitting their tax returns. In some cases, the technology has been found to reference outdated legislation in its answers. Data shows 4 in 5 Australian teachers are avoiding classroom debates out of fear of backlash from parents and students. The Rule of Law Education Centre claims community polarisation is bleeding into schools, making it harder for teachers to guide healthy discussions. And co-host Mexico has won the first game of the FIFA World Cup, beating South Africa 2-0. Mexico scored the first goal in the 9th minute, followed by the second in the 67th. I'm Jaden James, and those are the latest news and sport headlines.

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1: Hi, it's Jamin, your 1 minute coach. 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Only when you discover the intention of the behavior can you hope to swap it with something better. 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
2: What does it take to develop a deep relationship with your friends, your spouse, or your children? 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
2: In stories making news, Iran maintains no final decision has been made on a peace agreement with the United States. US President Donald Trump has claimed a deal to end the war in the Middle East could be signed as early as this weekend, saying the regime in Tehran has agreed not to pursue nuclear weapons. However, an Iranian spokesman says talks about a possible agreement is just speculation. Experts are warning Australians not to rely on artificial intelligence when submitting their tax returns. In some cases, the technology has been found to reference outdated legislation in its answers. Data shows 4 in 5 Australian teachers are avoiding classroom debates out of fear of backlash from parents and students. The Rule of Law Education Centre claims community polarisation is bleeding into schools, making it harder for teachers to guide healthy discussions. And co-host Mexico has won the first game of the FIFA World Cup, beating South Africa 2-0. Mexico scored the first goal in the 9th minute, followed by the second in the 67th. I'm Jaden James, and those are the latest news and sport headlines.

0: Hi, I'm Bernie Diamond. One of the things I love about Saturdays is not having to shave. It's just so relaxing not having to face the razor. Every now and then I might go 2 days without shaving, and if it's a long weekend, 3. But by then, well, the bristles get all prickly. It's funny, but when that happens, I can't wait to find my razor and have that smooth baby face again. Well, you know, there's stuff like that in our lives too. We just want to chill out, hang loose, do whatever feels good. And at the beginning, it's great. But after a while, that stuff, whatever it is, gets uncomfortable. Instead of reaching for the razor, though, and getting rid of it, we live with it. For some people, it's too much food or drink. For others, it's their attitude or the way they treat other people. Whatever. Stuff. And that stuff ends up sapping the life out of us. Stuff. It just doesn't work. Jesus.
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1: Time heals all wounds, and you know it's true. 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

0: my last holidays, I read a trilogy. The first book was great. The second book was good. But the third book started bringing the whole storyline to a climax, but then just totally fizzled out. I had journeyed with these characters, and yet I was left wanting. No matter how great the first book was, I can't help but view the whole trilogy with disappointment. Endings are very important. King Saul had started his leadership in an incredible way. He was great and powerful and mobilized a whole nation. And yet I often forget this, as I know how he ended. He turned away from God, he became jealous and vindictive, and ended up leading from his own desires. Our endings are often what are remembered. It may be the end of a relationship or the end of an employment. The ending flavors the whole experience. It's great to start well, so let's not replicate Saul, but strive to finish even better than when we began. I'm Linda Bailey from dailydevotions.com.au.
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1: There's something wonderful about being around children. Watching them play and listening to their questions as they make sense of the world refreshes our cynical hearts. Children, they say, laugh more than 300 times a day compared to our meagre average of 15. A childlike attitude shouldn't be dismissed as something we grow out of. For some reason, as adults, we mistake innocence for ignorance, vulnerability for stupidity, and openness for a lack of maturity. There's a lot to be learned from little children. Jesus himself took them in his arms and taught his disciples from their example. While the mature were quibbling about who was the greatest, the smartest, and the most important, it was a child who demonstrated true perspective. Unless we change and become like children, Jesus said, we can't enter the kingdom of God. That doesn't mean we switch off our brains or blindly accept things without facts or reason. But children have a way of trusting without asking, receiving without questioning, and believing without doubting. When it comes to faith, that's the kind of heart God wants us to have. To enjoy the full blessings of his fatherhood, we too must have the heart of a little child. You're listening to Tanya Harris of GodConversations.com.
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0: This is Condus Benedict with a thought. God wants us to seek to be in the centre of His will, irrespective of what happens in our lives. There are times when it's difficult to know God's perfect will. This is why it's important to seek the general fulfillment of this desire. There are certain basic biblical principles that tell us what God's will for our lives is, certain areas and parameters that we can live our lives within. Humility is a stepping stone to understanding God's will for our lives. What do we know about God's basic principles for living? The believer puts into daily practice the principles of the Word of God by the power of the Holy Spirit. There's no other way to become a mature Christian, growing in character and the likeness of Christ, unless we do this. God saved us so that we can know Him personally and enjoy a special relationship with Him. He has reconciled us to Himself through Christ. The ability to know and to seek and to desire comes from the presence of the Lord Jesus living within. This is Condus Benedict.
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3: Everything's chugging along just fine. And all of a sudden, there's a curved ball from left field right to the solar plexus. Hi, I'm Bernie Diamond. Have you ever noticed how things like that can rob us of our joy and our peace? Everything's going along fine, and then bang, in an instant, the day's ruined. That's because so often, we just react. We come out punching, or we collapse under the load, or we want to give up, or blame someone. So what happens is, other people's weaknesses end up ruining our lives. In the middle of huge turmoil, just before he was about to be crucified, Jesus turns around and says to his disciples, "In this world, you will have times of trouble. But all the stuff I've been teaching you and telling you, it's so that you can have peace." So practical, right on the money. Just what you and I need sometimes. Jesus.
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1: Good afternoon. In stories making news, federal police have helped international authorities smash an offshore money laundering syndicate. The group known as Audi A6 is accused of washing over $500 million for global cyber criminals. Two men were arrested in Georgia following a Europol-led sting that took down the service. Josie Murray, the grandmother of missing 4-year-old Gus Lamont, has faced court on a firearms charge. The 75-year-old was arrested and charged with owning or possessing a silencer in February. She's not facing any charges over the disappearance of Gus, despite being named as a suspect. Kmart is going back to the future. As part of a makeover, it's moving cash registers back to store entrances and doing away with staff checking receipts on the way out. And in the AFL, Joel Hamlin comes into the Swans squad in place of the concussed Tom McCartan for Sunday's game against Port Adelaide. I'm Gareth Stafford, and those are the latest news and sport headlines.
2: Traffic updates.
3: Traffic on the M1, busy but moving southbound through Berkeley past Northcliffe Drive. Victory, heavy delays around Victory Grove for the Princes Highway at the Avenue. Bulleye Pass, all clear in both directions. 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

0: Well, good afternoon. Whatever your day has looked like, let God speak through the music. 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
2: 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In all my years of coaching, I'm convinced this is the hardest and most confronting thing to see about yourself. 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You can resist this idea and swear it's not true all you like, but if it really wasn't working for you, you would have changed it already. So, today, examine the things in your life that are not the way you'd like them to be. What benefits are you getting out of them? 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How is this not a problem for you? 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
2: Traffic on the M1, busy but moving southbound through Berkeley past Northcliffe Drive. Dapto, heavy delays around Dapto Mall for the Princes Highway at Mumbara Street. Oak Flats near Lake Entrance Road, very slow southbound bridging Pioneer Drive. 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
3: I'm not a big one for electronic games, but when I do find a game, I like to stick to it and progress all the way through all the levels. There are some games where the higher levels just seem impossible. It can take hours and yet I still don't even pass certain levels. But that is until I find the game cheat. The game cheat gives you a special password so that you're basically invincible. It doesn't matter what the game throws at you, the cheat will get you through. There are times in our real lives that become really difficult. It's like there's a level that you just can't seem to get past. We turn one way and then another, but just can't seem to get past our problems. But let me tell you, we have access to the ultimate game cheat. If we believe in God, then we have the power of the creator of the universe behind us. That is stronger than any problem that we have, and it gives us greater success than any computer game. When times get tough, look for the divine power to get you through. I'm Linda Bailey from dailydevotions.com.au.
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1: Good afternoon. In stories making news, One Nation's fundraising site has again crashed after reaching almost $3 million in 3 days. The Minor Party is raising money to fund an advertising campaign criticising Labor's broken election promises. One Nation says its website has been overwhelmed by traffic and is in the process of being fixed. New frontline data from Australian community shelters reveals a worsening crisis of violence against women. The latest figures show a 63% increase in women assessed for serious risk of domestic homicide. An Australian dental products company has paid more than $100,000 in penalties over misleading social media ads. The consumer watchdog says random shoppers in High Smiles videos were actually employees of the company. And in sport, the World Cup has kicked off this morning, co-host Mexico winning the first game against South Africa 2-0. I'm Gareth Stafford, and those are the latest news and sport headlines.
2: 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Traffic update.
3: Traffic on the M1 moving slowly in both directions from Gwynville all the way through to Dapto at Fowler's Road. Also in Dapto, heavy delays around Dapto Mall for the Princes Highway at Mumbara Street. Oak Flats, New Leg Entrance Road, very slow southbound approaching Pioneer Drive. 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Station sponsor. This is Erin with the latest up-to-date Pulse 94.1 traffic. 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
3: Christians believe that we are formed in the image of God. This means that the stamp of God is on our lives. That stamp is demonstrated in our love, creativity, and morality. This points to the image of God in us. But what about work? Is that the image of God? If you read the account at the very beginning of the Bible, you'll see that when God created the world, He worked. He told us that on the seventh day, God rested from His work. When humans were put in the garden, it wasn't to sit about, but to care for and work the garden. God created us to work, and work is actually the image of God in us. But what difference does that make? Well, two things. First, the knowledge that work is the image of God in us ought to help redeem our work from drudgery and see it as a potentially positive and godly activity. Secondly, find some heart in your work. Don't just accept that work will be dull. Be sure to do work that engages your heart and passion.
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1: Traffic on the M1 remains slow in both directions from Gwynville all the way through to Dapto at Fowler's Road. Also in Dapto, heavy delays around Dapto Mall for the Princes Highway at Mombara Street, Oak Flats, Newleg Entrance Road, busy southbound approaching Pioneer Drive. 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

0: home. 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
2: Do you have a quiet place? I'm Danny Sinnott with Another Brave to Go. In the craziness of life, it's so important to have a quiet place. And for me, I'm drawn to be by the water. There's something so rejuvenating and sacred about being fully present in nature and just absorbing the moment. You know, the sound of the birds chirping and the sun glistening on the water and being still and quiet long enough to hear the still small voice speak to your heart and connect with God. And that's how I like to spend New Year's morning especially. And this particular year, it was at the end of a pier talking with God, journaling and God filling me with sights in nature that I'm usually too busy to notice, like the huge jellyfish I saw swimming by. It's when we allow ourselves to be fully present and available that God does some of his best work, giving us wisdom to solve our problems, resetting our hearts and gently motivating us towards repentance, as well as giving us insight into certain situations and lighting up a path before us. It's there in that place that we meet God and find a peace that transcends all understanding. Do you have a quiet place? For more resources, podcasts and videos on doing life together, head on over to our website, braveenough.org.
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Ray Kington with you for the drive home. 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
1: Good afternoon. In stories making news. One Nation leader Pauline Hanson has landed in Melbourne ahead of the party's campaign fundraiser tonight. It comes after the party's latest campaign raised more than $2 million in its first 2 days. Labor continues to dispute the fundraising amount, alleging most of the money comes from billionaires like Gina Rinehart. The British government has been rocked by the sudden resignation of Defence Secretary John Healey. He stepped down after publicly criticising Prime Minister Keir Starmer's refusal to increase the country's defence spending. Experts are warning against the use of artificial intelligence to prepare tax returns. They say the tool can make mistakes and try to claim deductions that people aren't actually entitled to. And in sport, Australia's struggling men's one-day cricket team has hit a new low. The world champions have gone down by 5 wickets in Dhaka, sealing a first-ever series loss to Bangladesh.

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2: Traffic update.
3: Traffic on the M1 remains slow in both directions from Gwynville through to Berkeley past Northcliffe Drive. Dapto, heavy delays around Dapto Mall for the Princes Highway at Mumbara Street, Lake Illawarra, the Windang Bridge, all clear both north and southbound. 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This is Erin with the latest up-to-date Pulse 94.1 traffic.

0: It's Ray Kington here, some great songs and a greater purpose too. 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
2: For many little girls, life with their father is a dress rehearsal for love and marriage. This is Warwick Marsh from Dads for Kids. Dr. Bruce Robinson, Australia's best-selling fatherhood author, says dads have a profound effect on their daughters for good or bad. In Dr. Robinson's book, Daughters and Their Dads, Rosemary's words provide us with insight. Rosemary says, "There was something about my dad's love for me that was more a choice than being automatic. 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She wants to know if she is beautiful. 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
2: Traffic update.
3: Traffic on the M1 moving slowly in both directions from Gwynville all the way through to Berkeley past Northcliffe Drive. Victory, heavy delays around Victory Grove for the Princes Highway at the Avenue. Bulleye Pass, all clear in both directions. 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
1: Hi, it's Jamin, your one-minute coach. Author Pavel Tsatsouline says that today most people live between the on and off switch. His observation is that due to the increasingly busy and driven lifestyles of many, people end up living with no ability to truly switch off and rest, and therefore no ability to be fully on and engaged. People often feel guilty for resting and empty when they have nothing to do. Busyness is a status symbol, and so people fill their lives with more and more tasks and roles. They understand that it's killing them, yet at the same time seem to have no ability to get off this treadmill. If you feel like you are constantly on, always moving from one task to the next without proper downtime, then in fact you are never on. Instead, you are living in some half state of existence and performance. Rest and recovery is actually essential in order to be at your absolute best when it matters most. You have a limited amount of energy, and if you spread it too thin, everything suffers. For more information, go to oneminutecoach.com.au.
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1: 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Traffic update.
2: Traffic on the M1 moving slowly in both directions from Gwynville all the way through to Berkeley past Northcliffe Drive. Victory, heavy delays around Victory Grove for the Princes Highway at the Avenue. Bulleye Pass, all clear in both directions. 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

0: and most parents don't know what to do either. So here's some helpful tips that I've found work really well. Personally, I don't like an entitlement mentality, the mentality that says, I exist, therefore I deserve. I don't think this mentality is healthy. Therefore, in my family, my daughters only get pocket money if they earn it. My wife Rochelle and I have put up a chart in our pantry that lists a whole range of household tasks that my daughters can do to earn their pocket money. If they don't work, they don't earn. Much like the real world, right? Having a list of household tasks and the amount that they can earn is a motivator. It's a win-win. We get more work done around the house, and they earn some money doing it. If you want to get your kids even more motivated, help them set some savings goals to buy things that they want. Break it down for them and help them understand how long it'll take for them to save for that special item. Setting medium-term goals teaches delayed gratification. Delayed gratification is a sign of maturity and a wonderful lesson to learn with regards to finances. On payday, we pay the girls' earnings in cash. The reason we pay cash is so that they can allocate their earnings to three envelopes. These envelopes are titled giving, saving, and spending. I want my girls to form good money habits, and this envelope system encourages time-proven habits for financial success. In fact, I recommend the envelope system for most adults too. On payday, they must put cash into each one of the envelopes. They determine how much goes into each envelope, but each envelope must receive some cash. Another envelope they have is named clothes. This envelope receives an allocation from the family's budget, in cash, every pay. We give the girls their budgeted clothing allocation, and then it's their responsibility to manage this clothing budget themselves. We figured that getting this allocation into their hands to manage would provide a number of teaching moments, as they got things wrong and as they got things right, and we were right. The girls on the whole have done an amazing job with managing their clothing budget and have given us, their parents, some great opportunities to say, well done. So if you have trouble getting your kids to do their share of the work around the house, then can I suggest you give this a go and see what happens? You might be pleasantly surprised.
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2: Words are cheap, aren't they? If someone says, I love you, that's fantastic, but it doesn't prove a thing. The evidence of love is in what they do. It's true of people. It's true of God. Hi, I'm Bernie Diamond from ChristianityWorks.com. We all yearn to be loved, don't we? We all yearn to be accepted unconditionally, just as we are. But that sort of love is getting harder and harder to find. So when God says, I love you, what does he actually mean? How can we go beyond simple words to discover if that's true? No greater love has any man than to lay down his life for his friends, said Jesus. And then he did just that. He took the death that you and I deserve for our rebellion against God on his shoulders by dying a gruesome, horrible death for us. So as you and I gaze on that bloodied cross, on his lifeless body, there can be no doubt. In Christ, God loves you more than words can ever say.
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1: Feeling like a drop in the ocean that don't nobody notice. Maybe it's all just in your head. 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
1: Have you heard the verse in Luke 16:13 that says, "No servant can serve two masters, for either he will hate one and love the other, or else he'll hold to one and despise the other. You cannot serve God and mammon." Most of this verse is pretty straightforward and easy to understand. But what about the last verse? You cannot serve God and mammon? What is this mammon thing? Many translations will end this verse, "You cannot serve both God and money." But that falls way short of the real meaning. Mammon is much more than money. Mammon is defined as materialism and worldly gain. It is material wealth regarded as having an evil influence. More importantly, it is personified as a false god in the New Testament. So to rephrase the verse, it could actually say, "You cannot serve both God and the false god of money, materialism, and worldly gain." How do we know if we're serving this false god? In the excellent book, Wealth, Riches, and Money, the author says there are 10 symptoms of mammon's influence in our lives. See if any of these ring true in your life. They are 1. Worry and anxiety over money. 2. Money mismanagement. 3. Consistent financial lack. Complaining, "I don't ever have enough." 4. "I can't afford it" mentality. 5. Impulse buying. 6. Stinginess, which often shows up as lack of tithing. 7. Is greed, an unquenchable desire to acquire or possess. 8. Is discontent, general feeling of discontentment. 9. Is bondage to debt. There's a lot of people suffering that one today. 10. An exaggerated emphasis on money, including an overestimate of its true power or overstating the benefits of having it. Most of us would have succumbed to at least one of these 10 at some stage in our life. The question is, how much do we succumb to these on a regular basis? Are we serving God or mammon? I think if we're honest, we're often serving mammon. In the book I mentioned, Wealth, Riches and Money, the author calls shopping malls the house of mammon. Do you find yourself going to the shopping centre just to hang out or to get some retail therapy? Maybe you need to reconsider this habit. If the shopping mall is the house of mammon in your life, then staying away from the temptations as much as you can might be your best action. If you found in your life you've been serving mammon rather than God, then can I suggest that you repent, seek forgiveness, and put God back into the right place in your life?
0: For more practical financial tips and resources, go to godsmoneymatters.com.

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1: Hi, it's Jamin, your 1 minute coach. The fear of success is an issue of awareness, certainty, safety, state, and story. Let's look deeper at certainty. All humans crave a sense of order, control, and safety. Anthony Robbins says that certainty is one of our six core needs. One of the scariest things about success, however, is that it pushes us out into the unknown. See, we all know how to fail. We do it so often, it is familiar and safe. Yet success always pushes us into uncertainty, beyond comfort zones, and into new and unknown experiences. The need for certainty has to be met. So the key is to let go of the need to try and control things that are ultimately outside of our capacity to control, and focus 100% on what we can control. We can't control what happens to us, what others think of us, or whether or not things go our way, but we can be certain about our ability to choose our response. Overcoming the fear of success is about backing ourselves to be able to deal with whatever challenges success may bring. That is resourceful certainty. For more information, go to 1minutecoach.com.au.
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2: I'm sure you've had one of those moments where someone's just really testing your patience. Maybe they've made a mistake, and it's so easy to react a little bit over the top or harshly. In the Bible, in 1 Corinthians chapter 13 and verse 4, it reminds us what a response that comes from real love looks like. It says, love is patient, love is kind. It doesn't envy, it doesn't boast, and it is not proud. So love chooses grace over irritation. It's hard, I know. But treating others with compassion, even when they make it difficult, is so important. 'Cause I'm ready
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2: All right, happy Friday, my friends. You've made it. It's the end of another week, and we are charging into the weekend. Man, we've got so much to tell you about. We've got brand new music from Tasha Layton, and Holland's dropped a whole new album of material as well. As well as that, we're going to premiere and hit play on the new song by Kane. It's called Living Water. We're going to hear from the guys. They're going to tell us a little bit more about the song before we hit play on it for the first time. Excited to do that real soon. As well as that, we're going to hear from your artist of the week, Anne Wilson, one final time. She dropped a brand new book just a couple of days ago called Rebel. We're going to hear her talking about how, well, the whole story that she portrayed through the Rebel album a couple of years ago didn't quite feel like it was done, and there was more of the story to tell that led to this book being released. We'll get to that, play another one of her songs a little bit later on. But next, though, is one of our favourite guests on a Friday because he gives us his picks of the week, Shanae Bassett. Spoiler-free movie reviews coming up for you next at The Daily.

0: Hey, tuned into the Daily. Happy Friday. Let's get you flying into the weekend. Our movie reviewer is back, Shanae Bassett. Always good to have you on the show, mate. Hello.
1: Hello, mate. And I hope everyone out there is having a great day. It's always good to be here.
0: Thank you, mate. All right, a brand new movie that's just landed on Netflix. Sacha Baron Cohen's back. It's called Ladies First.
2: The clients want to increase their female market share. Above all, women just want to feel heard, right?
3: I think they want to be heard.
2: Alex, I'm in the middle of an idea, but it's so good to have you in the room. I really appreciate it.
0: It looks a little quirky, this one, Shane.
1: Quirky and weird and offbeat. It's a really high concept comedy about... Well, firstly, let me just say, Sacha Baron Cohen, he was a big thing for such a long time.
0: Yeah.
1: He part of his comedy was dressing up as people and then tricking people while they were on camera. And, you know, it kind of worked, and I don't think it would fly now. So I haven't seen him for a while. He's been, you know, under the radar, and he just pops up in this movie with Rosamund Pike, who I do like a lot. But Sacha Baron Cohen's character plays this, he's a male chauvinist, he's a little bit very much up himself, he thinks the world revolves around him, and he's a little bit rude to people when he shouldn't be. However, a loophole appears, or some sort of like a time travel thing appears, and he goes to another alternate dimension where ladies, females, rule the world, and he's in for a lot of trouble because he starts getting some of his own back that he's given out to others in the past.
0: Yeah, it seems like it's a very familiar storyline that a person has some, I'm going to say, character flaws, and then something happens and they live and they realise that actually they need to fix that part of them.
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5: 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How long will it take that bird to remove the whole mountain? That's just the start of eternity. When Jesus came to earth, he brought with him a promise of eternity. 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

0: Are you tuned into the Daily? Happy Friday. Let's get you into the weekend. We've got some news about Holland. She's just dropped a brand new album. We'll cover this off at the news desk for you very soon. But first, Dee, welcome to the Daily, my friend. Tell me about the value that you get just by flicking on the radio and having the station as a part of your day.
1: I can't imagine life without you guys. I just cannot imagine not getting through, like having a day go by where I can't listen. It's vital. 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You get the word of God out there to people who maybe don't get a chance to hear it, and you just bring communities together.
0: And the reason that I wanted to get you to share that, because firstly, thank you. 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
1: 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I can't live without you. All right, we'll cover that off at the news desk, but right now, happy Friday. 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
1: Because all the new music releases today, heading into the weekend, there is new singles, there is new albums, there's a lot to roll through. We're shining a spotlight right now on the brand new song from the sibling trio, Kane. This officially dropped last week, and we've fast-tracked it to be able to get it to you on the show today. The song is called Living Water. Now, this is going to be the first of a new chapter for the band, and here they are to explain a little bit more about this brand new song and the season that they've just come through to now come out the other side.
4: Hey guys, we're Kane, and this is a story behind our song, Living Water. We wrote Living Water in a season where, honestly, we finally started getting some of the things that we have been praying for. And I remember thinking, why doesn't this feel like enough? God would open doors and answer prayers, but before long, we'd be reaching for the next thing. Jesus in John 4 says that anyone who drinks from this world will thirst again. And that's when it hit us. We weren't just tired or busy. We were thirsty. We were looking to things, even good things, to satisfy our soul. We needed Jesus, the living water, because only He can satisfy.
1: It's hot off the press, and to get you into the weekend, brand new single from Kane. It's called Living Water at the Daily.

0: joy. Hey, you tuned into the Daily. Happy Friday. Let's get you into the weekend. Let's cover off the news you need to know.
1: I like to get the daily news.
0: All right, Holland is back. She's just dropped a brand new album. It's titled Theology of Beauty, Spring. I can't live without you. Now, part of the project is a song Devoted that she released on its own a couple of weeks ago, saying she wrote it in reflection of the current season she's in and the complete dependency it truly takes to put everything in God's hands no matter what. I hope it meets you where you are and brings a sense of comfort to you. Here's the song if you missed it.

0: songs form the third installment of her Theology of Beauty series following Theology of Beauty Winter and Theology of Beauty Fall. Now, Holland says, a new season of finding resilience in my most delicate state. This was written in the midst of that newness, another pregnancy, a US tour, balancing career and motherhood, finding stillness in the chaos, and believing that I cannot be moved by what once easily moved me into fear. Spring is finally here.
1: When I was much younger, I found great solace in this verse from the Bible in Luke chapter 12. It goes, "Consider the ravens. They do not sow or reap. They have no storeroom or barn, yet God feeds them. How much more valuable are you than birds?" I look back at that time in my life when I loved that verse, and I wish the simple concerns I had back then were still my concerns now. They were about study and relationships and being accepted. Now my concerns are about mortgage repayments, parenting children, and work-life balance. These seem like much greater concerns now. However, this verse from Luke was a good reminder to me. No matter how small our concern, God hears us and provides for us. So whatever your concerns may be today, don't feel they are too small to give to God. I'm Linda Bailey from dailydevotions.com.au.
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Happy Friday. You tuned into The Daily. Now, still to come, we got some news out of Cochrane & Company. I need you shining a light out on the dark night of my soul. We'll tell you about the impact that the latest album, which is just hot off the press, has started having in its first week of release. It's crazy. Also, we've got another look at your artist of the week, Ann Wilson, as she talks about her brand new book called Rebel. Now, Rebel was the title of an album that she put out a couple of years ago. We're going to hear her talk about why she felt like there was so much more to the story to tell, which is why this book has just released this week. It's why she's been our Artist of the Week. Plus, we're going to get you thinking. We're going to bring to a close C.S. Lewis Week next hour at The Daily.

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2: Hey, welcome to the Daily. My name is Cam. You know what's crazy? I was just thinking how much it didn't feel like it was a week ago already that I was saying Happy Friday last time to get you into the weekend. Is it just me or has this week just gone super fast? All right, well, as we charge into the weekend, we've got plenty of news to cover off. There's new music everywhere. Tasha Layton's dropped a brand new song, which she's described as almost a love letter to every single person that's searching for something real. I will tell you a little bit more about this. We'll give you a listen to it. Plus, Cochrane and Company have dropped a new album. It's been out for just a week or so, but in its first week of release, the impact has been kind of huge. We'll tell you a little bit more about this very, very soon. Also, Ann Wilson has been our Artist of the Week. We've celebrated her book release.

0: I was happy.
1: Are you tuned into the Daily? Happy Friday. We're just about done. Let's get you into the weekend, shall we, my friend? With a little bit of thinking to do. Some homework, maybe.
2: Something to think about.
3: Wow, I never thought of it like that.
1: All right, it's C.S. Lewis week. We've been working through some of his ideas every single day this week, a part of this segment where we always unpack an idea at this time every single day on the show. C.S. Lewis gives us a quote on new beginnings, and it's important to think about this sometimes. So that's what we're going to do. He says, "There are far, far better things ahead than any we leave behind." So this is really speaking to anyone at the moment that's facing change, that's facing loss or uncertainty. Leaving something behind, even something necessary, can feel painful. It might be a season of life. It might be a relationship, a dream, or simply the comfort of what feels familiar. We naturally look backward because the past feels known. Whereas Lewis is trying to just gently shift our gaze forward. He reminds us that endings are not always losses. Sometimes they can be the doorway to something better than we can currently imagine. It doesn't minimize the grief, though. Missing what's behind you is real. But Lewis offers hope in the midst of it. The future is not automatically smaller because something ends.
2: This is Condice Benedict with a thought for the day. Matthew has told us who the Lord Jesus is. He has said that he's the one who's able to forgive sin. Sin basically is the very thing that separates us from God. A holy God has nothing to do with sin, but a God of love and grace encompasses the sinner and forgives and draws them to himself. I love the verses of Scripture, both in the Old Testament and the New Testament, that speak about God's wonderful grace and forgiveness. As far as the east is from the west, so this is what God does with our sin. He takes it from pole to pole, because his love is so great that he wants to encompass who you are, who I am. This is what Matthew wanted to get across as he shared this wonderful gospel message. The Lord Jesus is able to forgive sin. In other words, there isn't anyone in this world that cannot be redeemed. Can I say that again? There isn't anyone in this world that cannot be redeemed. Pray for your friends, pray for your family, pray for yourself. This is Condice Benedict.
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0: Hey, tune into The Daily. Still to come, we'll tell you about the impressive launch for Cochrane & Company's new album that just launched recently. But before we do that, Francis, welcome to The Daily. Now, this is a fascinating story. Tell me, thanks for joining us. You came across the station by accident. Tell me what you found once you stumbled across it.
1: I didn't realise that I could find God's word and I could feel the support and the love of like a Christian community via radio stations. I just found you by accident scrolling through the channels. So that made me realize if you open your eyes, even in places that you don't assume God's going to be there, he is.
0: That's so cool. And it is the connection piece to a wider community. So often, especially when you're going through some of those difficult seasons in life, you can feel as if you're just there on an island all on your own. 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

0: stands really proudly and firmly upon. 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So heading into the end of financial year, because this station has meant something to you, just like it has Frances, that connection into a community that she stumbled across by accident, because 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But thank you for considering what part you can play to help keep the station on the air as we nudge closer towards the end of financial year.
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It was just two lovers sitting in the car, listening to Blonde, falling for each other. Pink and orange skies, feeling super childish. No Donald Glover. 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
1: Coming up next at the Daily, it's been a huge start for Cochrane and Company's new album. But before we cover that off of the news desk, it's time for another look at your Artist of the Week, Ann Wilson. Every day this week, we've been listening to one of her songs. It's been a big week for Ann because she's just dropped a brand new book. Now, that dropped a couple of days ago on Tuesday. It's called Rebel, Following Jesus When the World Walks the Other Way. It's a companion to her Rebel album that came out a couple of years ago. Here, Anne explains why the book became so much more than just the original writing sessions for the album.
2: Well, when I was writing the record Rebel, there was so much more to say than just the songs that I was writing. And we ended up putting 16 songs on that album and felt good about that. But there was just so much more that God was telling me and teaching me during that time. And I remember having a moment early on in the process where realizing that Rebel was not just an album, but that it was something more, and it was a statement, and it was also, I think, something that people could learn from, and in the form of a book. So I started writing it while we were kind of finishing up the record Rebel, and it ended up turning into this book. And I think that it's, you know, for me, it's about helping people in whatever way I can and using what God teaches me to try and encourage others with. And so I wanted to have an opportunity to expand on what God was teaching me in that season of my life and to put it in a form of a book.
1: Anne went on to say that the book explores what it means to live a bold, faith-driven life, making countercultural choices and staying obedient to God when the world pushes in the opposite direction. She's writing a strong story, and we're going to close out the week with her song, God's Story.

0: Hey, tune into The Daily. Happy Friday. It's come around quick, this one, but let's right now head over to the news desk.
1: I like to get the daily news.
0: Cochrane & Company is celebrating the successful release of the highly anticipated third full-length album, Runs in the Blood. It generated an impressive nearly 2 million streams across the digital service providers during its first week out, and it showcases a noticeable evolution in Cochrane & Company's artistry and sound. It's infused with classic rock and blues, the influences that Runs in the Blood pairs Cochrane's soulful vocals and heartfelt lyrics with some of the band's most dynamic and confident musical performances to date. This one is one of my favourites on the album. Frontman Michael Cochrane says it's a collection of the most honest music.
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3: In a museum in Stockholm, you can see a most remarkable ship, the Vasa. It is almost perfectly preserved after sitting in mud at the bottom of the ocean for 400 years and because it only ever sailed for 20 minutes. The Vasa, a 64-gun Swedish ship, was rushed into service by an impatient monarch of the time. It sank in 20 minutes on its maiden voyage because there was more weight in the guns above the water than there was ballast below the water. With a lack of ballast, it simply toppled over, filled with water, and sank. The sinking of the Vasa is a sobering lesson for us all, not just shipbuilders. The bit below the waterline, the bit no one sees, is all about our character. A person without character is like a ship without ballast, destined for disaster. Each of us needs to build significant character in our lives, and we can start with personal Christian faith.
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0: still to come on the daily. We'll keep celebrating New Music Friday. We'll tell you about the latest from Tasha Layton.
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0: The song that she's just released, she says, is meant to be a little bit of a love letter to every person that's searching for something real. We'll explain a little bit more about what she means by that. Plus, we're going to have a little wander down memory lane. We'll revisit a song that topped the Christian chart this week 14 years ago. This artist was actually mentored in his early days as an artist by Jeremy Camp. And Shane A. Bassett, the Daily's Movie Reviewer, is going to be here for his spoiler-free reviews and his...

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2: I'm sure you've had one of those moments where someone's just really testing your patience. Maybe they've made a mistake and it's so easy to react a little bit over the top or harshly. In the Bible, in 1 Corinthians chapter 13 and verse 4, it reminds us what a response that comes from real love looks like. It says love is patient, love is kind. It doesn't envy, it doesn't boast, and it is not proud. So love chooses grace over irritation. It's hard, I know. But treating others with compassion, even when they make it difficult, is so important.
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2: All right, happy Friday. Let's do it. Let's get you into the weekend. Cam here. You are tuned into The Daily. And before we go, I'm going to give you a listen to the brand new song from Tasha Layton that she just released. She described it as a love letter to every single person who's searching for something real. I reckon that's every single one of us to a certain extent. We'll give you a listen to this brand new song. It's called There Is a God. More on that very soon at the news desk. We're going to hit rewind. Our daily flashback takes us to 2012 and a song that topped the Christian chart in Australia this week 14 years ago came from an artist who in his early days as a singer was actually mentored by Jeremy Camp. So we'll cover this off for you real soon. But next, especially if you're planning on checking out a movie this weekend, our reviewer Shane A. Bassett has got you covered with his reviews of this week's new releases and his picks of the week next at The Daily.
8: All

0: Are you tuned into The Daily? It's Cam here. Happy Friday. Our movie reviewer is back for his picks of the week. Shano Bassett, welcome to The Daily, my friend.
1: Hi, Cam. Welcome to you too for having me. I mean, I just love it, so thank you very much.
0: All right, the big movie that dropped this week is called Disclosure Day.
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4: That truth will upend all established order across the entire world. If you do this, there's no undoing it.
0: Yeah, this has had a little bit of build-up to this one. Shane, what's your verdict?
1: Yeah, it's had heaps of build-up. And I've never seen Steven Spielberg around so many different people trying to promote a movie. He's always been out there getting interviewed, but he's been on podcasts, he's been signing autographs and going places I hadn't expected Steven Spielberg to go. And I think because a lot of big movies aren't doing well at the box office at the moment, and this is another one, a really big budget blockbuster that's, you know, hoped to do big business. And I've got to say, it's very similar to Close Encounters of the Third Kind, one of his earlier movies. You know, he's done it before with War of the Worlds and E.T. It's all about UFO conspiracy theories and alien invasions, so typical sci-fi stuff that Spielberg excels in, and he doesn't disappoint. This is an amazing movie, I've got to say, Cam. Very slow to start. It's got a big build-up, but once it gets there, if you go and see this on a really big screen, you're not going to be able to take your eyes off. It could be looking left and right. There's a lot happening, great music, and Spielberg is back to business. It's really worth watching. I enjoyed it immensely.
0: All right, Disclosure Day. It's this week's biggest blockbuster that just released at the cinema. Shane, your verdict of 5 Choc Tops and its classification?
1: Well, it's a conspiracy thriller, and it's one of the best ones I've seen for a while, especially if you love science fiction. So it's a 3.5 Choc Tops for me, and it's rated M.
0: Lovely, mate. Thank you, mate. Always love checking in, talking movies. Enjoy the weekend and watching a movie or 5, and we'll talk to you next week.
1: 5 or 6 or 7 and a bit of footy. Thanks a lot, Cam.
5: Hi, it's Jamin, your one-minute coach. Fear of success is an issue of awareness, certainty, safety, state and story. Let's look at safety. I love the coaching space and how useful it is to help people make massive changes. But because it is such a positive possibility place, sometimes people make passionate commitments to make massive action that in reality is very high risk and is unlikely to work out well. In order to give yourself permission to succeed, it has to be sustainable. So if you want to succeed, firstly, it's got to be safe. It's crucial to reframe safety rather than trying to turn it off by asking, what do I really need protecting from? What are the real threats in my life? Stepping out of my comfort zone or actually staying there? The second key is weighing up the cost of achieving your goals. Everything comes with a price. Have you considered the impact of achieving your goals on your world? Being aware of both these things makes stepping into success a much safer prospect. For more information, go to oneminutecoach.com.au.
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0: Are you tuned into the Daily? Still to come, we're going to hear from Tasha Layton. She's just dropped a brand new song. We'll cover it off. We'll give you a listen, tell you a little bit more about it at the news desk. But first, Catherine, welcome to the Daily. Now, you've just donated. So firstly, thank you so much for giving us. We head into the end of financial year. I couldn't continue to be on the air without your financial support as a listener-funded station. But tell me a little bit about the moment where you realised that investing into positivity was so important.
1: I was listening to a podcast earlier on my walk about how we have so much choice and the importance of choosing positivity, especially in a year like this. And one area that I have choice in is the radio station that we listen to.
0: Yeah, that's so good. And positivity, we speak about this on the show all the time. It can be a mindset. It can be a choice sometimes when the rest of the world around you is all kind of fallen to pieces. And yet, in the middle of those difficult seasons in life, because of your generous donations, this station exists to be able to broadcast hope and uplifting content, to be able to help you through every day, step by step. Even if it feels like just taking the next step is difficult enough, please know that you've got a team around you that are committed to praying for you and being that community of support around you. 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All the links are there to be able to give, and you can check out a little bit more information. 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All right, next, we're going to be hitting rewind back to the year 2012, a little forgotten gem. Top the charts this week, 14 years ago. We're going to pull it out of the vault, and it's our daily flashback after this.
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1: Still to come on the daily, Tasha Layton's got a new song. Meet me in the valley, I need you, Lord. Be my shield. It's just released, and we'll cover this one off for you at the news desk. But before we do that, let's jump into the DeLorean. Let's hit rewind for a little trip down memory lane.
2: Are you telling me you built a time machine?
1: All right, we're going back 14 years. We've set the dates June 12, 2012, and the song that we're about to play, we've dug it out of the vault. Haven't heard this for a long time, but it was number one today 14 years ago on the Christian chart here in Australia. His name was Adam Kappa. Now, you might not recall that necessarily. He hasn't been really around doing the music thing for quite some time, but just over a decade ago, he had a really strong start to his promising career. Jeremy Camp took him under his wing as a little bit of a mentor and a father figure. He was just a young man at the time and just finding his way in the world. And then this music opportunity happened. And well, Jeremy really helped to shape him into how to do this life thing well, with living up on the stage and the spotlight, the attention, yet still keeping your faith intact and staying humble at the same time. I remember talking to Adam, who explained just how important Jeremy's mentorship was in the early days. But let's hit rewind. Let's get into this song called All I Really Want. It was actually Adam's debut single. Not bad, because it went straight to number one here in Australia today in 2012. All I Really Want at the Daily.

0: Are you tuned into The Daily? We are just about done. We'll be wrapping things up for you shortly. But hey, right now, let's get into the desk for an important update.
1: I like to get the daily news.
0: All right, we've known for a while for King & Country's new album will be called The Most Beautiful Colors, but now the boys have finally announced the release date. Alongside the release of this brand new song, Miracle, Joel and Luke also gave us this little teaser.
2: It said that how we spend our days is how we spend our lives. If it's true that from the overflow of the heart the mouth speaks, it's our holy assignment to be forming hearts, reflecting goodness in the image of our Creator, refracting the light of the world into the darkness.
0: You tune into The Daily. We are just about done, but time for one last little bit of news before we wrap up and send you off into the weekend.
1: I like to get the daily news.
0: All right, Tasha Layton is back.
3: Meet me in the valley. I need you, Lord. Be my shield in the middle of the war.
0: Tasha's just dropped a powerful new single called There Is a God. She says, it's a love letter to every person searching for something real. God loves you, He's for you, and He has always been. Here's a little bit of the song.

0: Tasha goes on to say, there he is a God who loves you. He made you, he knows you, and he's chasing after you with a love deeper than anything you've ever felt.
1: Hi, I'm Bernie Diamond from ChristianityWorks.com. Just at the moment, I have Adam the carpenter doing a few bits and pieces around the house. Now, under the sink, we have one of those sliding towel racks that wasn't sliding very well. So I asked him to take a look at it, and about 3 minutes later, it worked like a dream. I just could never have done that. But then, Adam probably can't play the piano the way I do. So what's the point of comparing? But comparing is something we all fall into. How other people look, or what they have, or earn, or how wonderful their life seems to be. And without realizing it, we kind of grumble away in our hearts. You know, commandment number 10 of 10 is this. You shall not envy your neighbor's house, or his wife, or his servants, or his ox, or his donkey, or anything that belongs to your neighbor. Maybe that wouldn't have been quite in my top 10, but then when you stop and think about it, makes a lot of sense.
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Hey, that wraps up the daily. I can't believe we're here already. We have just flown through this week like something crazy. I can't believe we're about to say toodaloo, and we'll catch you on the other side of the weekend. I do hope that over the weekend, you do get the refreshment that you need. You can recharge, you can refocus, and we'll do it all again Monday. 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
3: A common biblical saying used in everyday language is people reap what they sow. If I was to plant carrot seeds in my garden, then I know in a couple of months' time, all things being well, I will gather a harvest of long, thin orange vegetables. Now, if I go looking for beans or for pumpkins, then I've planted the wrong seed. This is true in our lives as well. We reap what we sow. If we sow gossip, bitterness, selfishness and hatred, then that is what will be the result in our lives. However, if we want to see happiness and love, graciousness and peace, then we need to be expressing those characteristics each and every day. In the book of Esther, we hear of a gentleman who sowed jealousy, hatred and greed. But what he really wanted to reap was power, respect and authority. In the end, he suffered the hatred that he intended to inflict on others. If we want to reap great things in our life, then we need to be willing to sow those things throughout our life and into the lives of others. I'm Linda Bailey from DailyDevotions.com.au.

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2: The Middle East is home to 68% of the world's unreached people groups. Since Leading the Way first began impacting the Middle East through dual language programs in 1996, the ministry has had unique access to one of the most challenging regions in the world.
3: In these end times, the great deceiver is tempting so many people to turn their backs on biblical truth, on biblical teaching. And that is why we take this message of the good news of the gospel to 195 countries from this church.
2: Leading the Way's Open Door campaign is continuing to focus on three strategic areas where the greatest need and opportunity exists. God has given Leading the Way an unprecedented open door to proclaim the gospel directly into this region. Join Dr. Yusuf and go through the open door of opportunity to reach these people for Christ through Leading the Way. Passionately proclaiming uncompromising truth. That's the heartbeat of Dr. Michael Yusuf and the ministry team scattered across the world for Leading the Way. Up next, Dr. Yusuf shares what feeds his passion for the gospel and life for ministry, combining it with a biblical challenge for you to stand firm on the foundation of faith and answer your personal call to point others to the truth. 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Now, though, join Dr. Michael Yusuf as he begins this foundational message for Leading the Way. He's called We Preach Christ.
3: What I want to do today is to charge the next generation that in this place we have an always please God, we'll preach only the Christ of the Bible. Amen. It is the Christ of the Bible who is the way, the truth, and the life. Today, most reliable statistics are telling us that 52% of those who are professing to be Christians believe that there are many ways to God, that people can come to God any which way they want to. Now, whether the statistics get better or worse, that's not the issue. Let it be known that on this day, from this hill, we proclaim that Jesus is the only way to the Father, that Jesus is the only way to heaven, that Jesus is the only Savior of our souls and the Lord of our lives, that Jesus is the only giver of eternal life, and there can be no eternal life in heaven without Him, that Jesus is not just the founder of another religion, that Jesus is God of very God, who laid the splendor of His glory and came to earth and became man of very man, so that He may save men and women, boys and girls, that we believe that the Scripture says, there is no name under heaven by which is given for men and women to be saved except the name of Jesus. And therefore, the foundational text is 2 Corinthians chapter 4, verses 4 and 5. The God of this age, talking about Satan, the God of this age has blinded unbelievers so they cannot see the light of the gospel of the glory of Christ, who is the image of God. For we do not preach ourselves, but Jesus Christ as Lord, and we ourselves as servants for Jesus' sake. Now, if you study church history, and I love church history for this reason. In fact, church history and the study of church history has impacted my preaching, because I learned that through the years, through the last 2,000 years, every generation, God calls men and women, boys and girls, to stand up for the truth for that generation, to stand up against the spirit of the age, to stand up against those who seek to water down, modify, or otherwise compromise the gospel of Jesus Christ, those who deny the power of the gospel of Jesus Christ, those who seek to rewrite the gospel of Jesus Christ, those who seek to modify the message of salvation of Christ to fit the cultural milieu, those who seek to repeat paint the portrait of Jesus in order to make him acceptable to miserable sinners, those who seek to remove the offense of the cross, those who seek to shave off the mane of the Lion of Judah, those who preach that if you believe somewhat, you repent to a certain extent, you'll be saved to a certain degree. No and a million no to this. The call of God upon me, upon this church, upon Leading the Way, Kingdom Sat, all the other ministries that have grown out of this church, is to be faithful to the proclamation of the truth in such a way that people will make an intelligent decision regarding Christ. They can either accept him or reject him. We don't force people to believe. God gives us a freedom of choice. Those who receive him as their only Savior and Lord will receive forgiveness from their sins here and now, joy and peace here and now, and eternity in heaven with him. Those who reject him, they reject him as their only Savior, as the only Lord of their life. They will spend their eternity in a place called hell, where there is torment, where there is pain. Please listen to me. God calls us to stand firm and to stand strong and to stand up and say with the Apostle Paul, we do not preach ourselves, but we preach Christ. And we are your servants for Jesus' sake. We do not preach our ideas, what makes us popular in culture or make us acceptable. We do not preach the rebranding of Jesus. I heard this from an evangelical preacher. We need to rebrand Jesus. Nor do we preach a surrender to the power of sin. Nor do we preach the capitulation to the enslavement of sin. Nor do we preach the surrender to the sexual revolution. Nor do we preach pragmatism and political correctness. No and a million no's to that. But we preach Christ and Christ alone. Amen. Jude, the half-brother of Jesus, said, we contend for the faith once delivered, unmodified, not compromised, not watered down, once delivered to the saints, just once delivered. Even during the apostolic age, the apostles, particularly the Apostle Paul, he confronted so many people, so many of his contemporaries who were preaching false gospels. Others were preaching modified gospel. Others were adding to gospel. And he exposed them all when he said, but we preach Christ, the Christ of the Word of God. In Galatia, he confronted those who were adding to the gospel and they viewed rituals equal with Jesus. He said, no, we preach Christ. In Ephesus and elsewhere, he confronted the Gnostics, those who said that we can be saved by having knowledge. And he said, no, we preach Christ. The early heretic by name is Marcy, from which we get Marcion, the heresy, an early Christian heresy, where he said that the God of the Old Testament is not the same as the God of the New Testament, and therefore we need to be unhitched from the Old Testament. But faithful disciples of Jesus said, without the Old Testament, the New Testament does not make sense. Without the foundation, the building cannot stand. Without Abraham and David, we could not comprehend the seed of Abraham or the son of David as the Lord Jesus Christ, who is the descendant of David and who is the seed of Abraham. Now I can go on and on and on, but I will not do that. The saddest part to me personally, and I know to many of you, is that so many modern evangelical preachers who have now taken these old heresies and they're dressing them up in a new dress and preaching them as if it's the truth. And when I hear heresies like this, I think of the words of Dr. Criswell, former pastor of First Baptist Church of Dallas, when he was hearing all these modern heresies all dressed up. He said, a skunk by any name is a skunk. I want to say amen belongs here. Just as Paul said, of their devices, we are not ignorant. Beloved, we need to be more alert more than any other time in modern history. We need to be more discerning than any time in modern history. For when the early believers said, we preach Christ alone, they were burnt alive. They were dipped in hot tar. They were given to hungry lions. But they would not be deterred from preaching Christ alone. Rome always welcomed new gods. They would have been welcomed with open arms. They would have been beloved people in the Roman Empire, because the more gods, the merrier. But when they said Christ only, that's when they got dipped in hot tar. After that, we came to the Dark Ages, where superstition and witchcraft came into the very church, inside the church. But God raised reformers who read the scripture And they said, no, it's only Christ and salvation by faith in Him alone. 300 years ago, a man by the name of Irenaeus, who taught that God is incapable of converting us. We convert ourselves. But good and godly men like George Whitefield stood up and they said, no, and a million no. We preach Christ who can save from the guttermost to the uttermost. Today, the Universalist Unitarian teach that Christ is the ideal man, which we too can be when we obtain higher self. Scientologists teach that if we know enough, we can survive forever. Not without Jesus, you want. Astrology says the time in which you were born determines your destiny. The reincarnationists say life is reincarnated into new life, and you pay for the misdeeds of the former life. But the Bible said this is a fallacy of all fallacies, because I know that Christ paid the wages of all my sins, and He redeemed me eternally. And because the Bible is clear, there's no such thing as reincarnation. The Bible says that it is appointed for man, women, everyone to die once. After that, the judgment comes. The human potential movement said that we can all create our own identity. No wonder we have so many confused people in this culture today. Oh, today there are many people who are called evangelical preachers. They are saying that the Bible should be like a smorgasbord, a buffet. You come and you pick and you choose. You don't like that, you dump it, you take this. Or you don't like this, you do this and you do this. Oh, this is more common than you realize. In fact, that's the teaching that has weakened the Church of Jesus Christ, that has nullified the message of the gospel, that has muffled the voice of Christ, confused millions of people, some of them into eternal destruction. And that is why today, more than ever, we must preach only the Christ of the Bible. Christ, who is God of very God, the God of power and might, who is the only one who can forgive our sins eternally, who can break the power of sin, who can help restore sanity in our lives. He is the only one who can set the captive free. He is the only one who can liberate from the chains of addiction. He is the only one who one day is going to judge the living and the dead. He is the only one who one day is going to reign supreme over the universe before our own eyes. He is the only one to whom every knee shall bow and every tongue will confess that Jesus Christ is Lord to the glory of God the Father. We preach Christ, who is the image of the invisible God, and we ourselves, your servants, for Jesus' sake. We preach the only Christ who was promised by God the Father back in Genesis. We preach the only Christ who was born of a pure virgin. We preach the only Christ who healed the sick, raised the dead, made the lame to walk, and set the captive free. We preach the only Christ who was crucified on Mount Golgotha and was buried for 3 days. But then, thank God, on the third day, with every power of His omnipotence, He rose from the dead, never to die again. The Christ that we preach is the only one who can promise eternal life. He's the only one who can forgive sinners like me and you. We preach the only Christ who has ascended alive in heaven. And from there, right now, He sits on the rim of the universe. Even when the world seems to be falling apart, He's not. Even when things look out of control, He's not out of His control. But one day, He's going to come back and He's going to reign and rule before our own eyes. We preach the only Christ who's in His first coming, was born in a manger. But when in His second coming, He will rule with an iron scepter. We preach the only Christ for whom and through whom the whole universe was made and created. But He left that splendor of heaven and came to earth. And on His second coming, we will see Him ruling in power and great glory. We preach the only Christ who hung helplessly on the cross, but in His second coming, He will be sitting on the throne of God. We preach the only Christ who was the Lamb of God, who takes away the sin of everyone who believes in Him. But soon on His second coming, He will come as the Lion of Judah. We preach Christ and not ourselves. That's the saddest part, is when people preach themselves. That's the tragedy. We do not preach pop psychology, helpful that may be. We don't preach self-help, good as that may be. We don't preach Band-Aid, they only give you temporary relief. No, we preach the only one who can do a total job on the total person. And that is not going to come as a surprise to some of you, or most of you. It certainly is going to come as a surprise, what I'm about to say, to my family. I'm a man who is far, far, far, far from being perfect. I know that. But I weep over my sin. I repent of my sin. I don't gloss over my sin. I don't explain away my sin. I don't rationalize my sin. I don't try to blame others for my sin, for I know that it was my sin that fastened him to that cross. And that's my sin that kept him on that cross until he paid my ransom. Beloved, this is Christianity 101. God is not looking for perfect people, but he's looking for imperfect people so he can perfect them. And that's all that God is expecting from those who love him. To lower the bar of righteousness, to lower the standards so that sinners can accept Christ without repenting, without believing, without transformation, without conversion, is the worst sin that could be committed. To paint or repaint the portrait of Christ without confessing him as Lord is the worst sin of all. For we preach not ourselves, but Christ Jesus, who is the image of the invisible God. Far from Jesus the Christ being the founder of another religion, as so many preachers and pulpits are saying today, he is the creator God who became man. Far from this newly fangled idea that is preached from many a pulpit today, he's not a way, a truth, and a life. He is the way, the truth, and the only giver of eternal life. Far from those, this false claim that everybody, whether they believe or not, they're going to go to heaven. This is a lie from the pit of hell, otherwise known as Hollywood. And deceiving a lot of people. Jesus said, no one. And when he says no one, he means no one comes to the Father but by me. Amen. That's his words, not mine. And that is why from Genesis to Revelation, he is the central focus of the entire Bible. For he was promised by God the Father to Adam and Eve in the Garden of Eden. And that is why 2,000 years, 1,600 plus, sometimes 1,800, we're not really sure, but there about 1,600 to 2,000 years is when the scripture writers were writing. They were all from different professions. They were all from different backgrounds. There were some Gentiles, there were some Jews, but they're all writing this history that we call Genesis to Revelation. That book, the holy book of God, the infallible word of God, they were writing. But the reason they all write one message is because they were all inspired by the Holy Spirit of God. That is why Jesus is the central figure from beginning to end. He is the beginning and the end and everything in between. He is the Alpha and the Omega and the rest of the alphabet. He is the only true revelation of God. And no one else is the revelation of God other than Jesus the Christ. And you can find him in every book of the Bible. Every book of the Bible. If you have the spiritual eyes to see it. If you look at the scripture, you're going to see it very clearly. That in the book of Genesis, he is the seed of the woman that the Father promised Adam and Eve. In Exodus, he is the Passover lamb. In Leviticus, he is the high priest. In Numbers, he is the smitten rock. In Deuteronomy, he is the prophet. And in Joshua, he is the captain of the Lord of hosts. In Judges, he is the creator and the final judge. In Ruth, he is the heavenly kinsman redeemer. In Samuel, he is the anointed one. In Kings, he is the King of Kings and the Lord of Lords. In Chronicles, he is the glory of God in the temple. In Ezra, he is the teacher comes from God. In Nehemiah, he is the rebuilder of broken lives. In Esther, he is the protector of his people. In Job, he is the only comforter in times of trouble. In Psalm, he is our good shepherd. In Proverbs, he is the wisdom of God. In Ecclesiastes, he is the preacher of the kingdom of God. In the Song of Songs, he is the bridegroom who's coming to his bride, the church. In Isaiah, he is the mighty God, everlasting Father, Prince of Peace. In Jeremiah, he is the potter who shapes the clay of our lives into the image of God. In Lamentation, he is the weeping prophet. In Ezekiel, he is the wheel inside the wheel. In Daniel, he is the Son of Man coming on clouds of great glory. And he is the fourth person in the fiery furnace. In Hosea, he is the love of God to the backslider. In Joel, he is the baptism of the Holy Spirit. In Amos, he is the author of judgment and mercy. In Obadiah, he is the God of vengeance. In Jonah, he is the salvation of our Lord. In Micah, he is the great intercessor. In Nahum, he is the stronghold in the days of trouble. In Habakkuk, he is the God of mercy. In Zephaniah, he is the establisher of the kingdom of God upon the earth. In Haggai, he is the desire of all nations. And in Zechariah, he is the branch of Jehovah. In Malachi, the last book of the Old Testament, he is the refiner's fire, the son of righteousness that shall rise over all the world with healing in his wings. And that's announcing for over 2,000 years that he's coming. That's who he is. Look for those characteristics in him when he arrived. Look for him. Some did and believed. Many didn't, because they wanted a Messiah that fits them. Just now, we want a Jesus who agrees with us. Someone said that God created man in his own image. And now, we have returned the favor and created a God in our own image. Beloved, be immovable from the truth of the gospel. And that is why when Jesus showed up, he said, "Before Abraham was, I am. I am." That word should have really given them goosebumps. It should have reminded them that this is the very God who appeared to Moses at the burning bush. And when Moses said, "What do I tell them? Who sent me?" He said, "Tell them, I am sent you." And when Jesus said, "I am," they should have jumped all over the place to welcome him as their Messiah, but they didn't. And that is why in the New Testament, you see, with clarity, of course, no symbolism, it's in clarity. You see him in Matthew as the kingly Messiah. In Mark, he is the miracle worker. In Luke, he is the great physician. In John, he is the Lamb of God that takes away the sin of the world. In Acts, he is the risen Lord. In Romans, he is our justification. In Corinthians, he is our sanctification. In Galatians, he is our liberation. In Ephesians, he is our perfection. In Philippians, he is our joy. In Colossians, he is the head of the body of the church. In Thessalonians, he is the coming Lord who will reign and rule forever. In Timothy, he is the judge of all men. In Titus, he is the redeemer of the world. In Philemon, he is the friend that sticks to you closer than a brother. In Hebrews, he is the author and the finisher of our salvation. In James, he is the healer of all nations. In Peter, he is the chief shepherd and the bishop of our souls. In John's epistles, he is the word of God. In Jude, he is the coming Lord with 10,000 of his saints to execute judgment upon the earth. In Revelation, he is the Alpha and the Omega, the beginning and the end, the Lion of the tribe of Judah, the root of Jesse, the root of David, the Lamb of God, the Word of God, the King of Kings and the Lord of Lords. We preach Christ and ourselves as servants for Christ's sake.
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4: This is Condis Benedict with the thought for the day. Reading through John chapter 4, that wonderful passage of scripture that deals with the woman at the well in Samaria. Lord Jesus said, "Everyone who drinks this water will be thirsty, but everyone who drinks the water I give them will never thirst. Indeed, the water I give them will become in them a spring of living water, welling up to eternal life." Imagine how she thought, how she may have felt. Did she understand? Well, there's a good chance she didn't understand, so she asks a number of questions and the Lord replies. This whole idea of being thirsty, I've dealt with it before with you, and it's an exciting thing. In Isaiah 55, verse 1, God speaks to the nation of Israel. And again, it's a verse of scripture that I have shared with you before. "Come, all who are thirsty, come to the waters, and you who have no money, come buy and eat. Come buy wine and milk without money and without cost." God invites his people, they're thirsty, they're hungry, to come, to eat, but not to spend any money, but to buy. Basically, what he's saying to them is, "Hey guys, learn to trust me with all that there is of you." Isaiah 58, again, a verse of scripture that we've looked at before, still stirs my heart. "The Lord will guide you always." That's if you trust him. "He will satisfy your needs in a sun-scorched land and will strengthen your frame. You will be like a well-watered garden, like a spring whose waters never fail." God's invitation is to come. Come. If only this woman understood about the living water of life. Now, the great thing about John chapter 4 is that she does finally get it. The penny drops. And the results are fantastic. I love the words of the Lord Jesus who says, "Blessed are those who hunger and thirst for righteousness, for they will be filled." The life that the Lord Jesus gives is no stagnant and tame thing, says one commentator. The Lord Jesus further explains what he means when he talks to the disciples in John chapter 10, being the good shepherd. He says, guess what? "There's a thief who comes only to steal and to kill and destroy. But I came that they might have life and have it to the full." God's promise through the Lord Jesus for those who are thirsty, for those who are hungry, that we may have an abundant, full life. Not as one person said, pie in the sky when you die, although there is an eternity after death, but abundant life now as God meets our needs and equips us with everything that we need. Then verse 15 of John chapter 4, the woman said, "Sir, give me this water so that I won't get thirsty and have to keep coming to draw from the well." Now, is that a nonsense reply? It's no different to that Nicodemus had asked Jesus about in chapter 3. "How can someone be born when he's old? Surely they cannot enter a second time into their mother's womb to be born." Not a nonsense question, but a practical one. Showed they both didn't understand what the Lord Jesus was talking about. Different situation, different people. This lady had spiritual needs. To get to the heart of her situation, the right questions had to be asked and the right honest answers had to be forthcoming. Can you relate to this? The Lord Jesus offers to us living water. The Lord Jesus offers to us abundant life. Is it for those who just believe or for those who don't? It's for both. As a Christian, I need to be reminded that there is abundant life there for me. I need to be reminded that I am thirsty and I can come to him to drink. And all it costs me is to learn to trust him. Heavenly Father, there are situations in my life that I just don't trust you. Not because I don't want to trust you, but because I see everything round about me and I get so tied up in that. Give me clarity of mind, clarity of spirit, that I may be able to come to you and say, the Lord is my light and salvation. The Lord is my shepherd. I'm going to trust you that I may receive this abundant life, that I may live it, that I may acknowledge your provision in Jesus' name. This is Contus Benedict with a thought for the day.

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2: In a university in Virginia in the US, a young man used two handguns to take the lives of 33 fellow students and lecturers in a bloody and gruesome attack. Across the world, just a week later, two Melbourne schoolgirls quietly took their own lives in bushland. While these two situations seem like they are worlds apart, there is at least one similarity. In both cases, they were traumatised by bullying. They talked about being mistreated, maligned, and marginalised by fellow students. While this is in no way a justification for taking others' lives or a reason to commit suicide, it does remind us of the damage that bullying does. Jesus has something to say to both the perpetrators and the victims of bullying. Jesus reminds us that we ought to treat others with love and care rather than criticism and antagonism. Jesus also tells us that we are loved by God. If you feel rejected by your community, there is somewhere to go for love and restoration.
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1: One of the most amazing life-changing experiences for me has been visiting the Holy Land in Israel, walking on the same streets that Jesus and the disciples walked, visiting Jerusalem where King David and King Solomon ruled, sailing on a boat on the Sea of Galilee, visiting the valley where David slew Goliath. The most impacting place for me was a place called Golgotha. It's a cliff right in the middle of Jerusalem called the Place of the Skull. And you can actually see the outline of a skull in the side of the wall. It's believed that that's the place where Jesus was crucified. Nearby, they have a garden tomb. Now, they can't prove it's the actual place where Jesus was buried, but it's around the same area. As you walk in, you see a sign that's nailed to the wall. It says, "He is not here, for he is risen." Every Easter, we celebrate the death and resurrection of Jesus Christ. But I believe we should celebrate it every single day. It's the one thing that separates Christianity from every other religion. We believe that Jesus is the Son of God and he is risen, and he's seated at the right hand of the Father in heaven. Christian author C.S. Lewis says that when you read the teachings of Jesus, you have to determine he's one of three things. He's either Lord and who he says he is, he's a liar, or he's a lunatic. After seeing all the evidence in Jerusalem, spending time in the Holy Land, I'm convinced he is not there, he is risen indeed. And he wants a relationship with all those who call on him today. Jesus said, "I am the way, the truth, and the life, and no man comes to the Father but through me." Maybe today's the day for you to consider Christ as Lord of your life. I'm Matt Prater. For more, go to historymakers.tv.
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0: 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God's Money Matters with Darren Lordenbaugh.
1: Have you ever asked yourself, why do I have so much? Few have, I think, but it's a fair question. Why do we have so much? Why was I born in this great country, a country of wealth, while others were born into poverty? Nearly without exception, if you live in Australia, then you have more than your basic needs met, being food, shelter and clothing. We have a safety net system in place to make sure that this is the case, but it seems it doesn't make us happy. I heard a statistic yesterday that 1 in 3 Australians suffer from depression at some point in their lives. So what's going on? We're living in this wonderful, rich land and yet we're depressed. The Bible says in 1 Timothy 6, 6-8, that true godliness with contentment is itself great wealth. After all, we brought nothing with us when we came into this world, and we can't take anything with us when we leave it. So if you have enough food and clothing, let us be content. So why are we so discontent? Benjamin Franklin said something pretty wise. He said, contentment makes poor men rich, and discontentment makes rich men poor. I'll say it again. Contentment makes poor men rich, and discontentment makes rich men poor. He was onto something, don't you think? Well, it seems to me that discontentment is part of what the marketing gurus and this consumer-driven culture want us to be. They want us to be discontent. Through advertising via various media, we are constantly reminded of what we don't have. Reminding us that we don't have the latest and greatest gadget or toy will encourage us to spend our money. And that's good for the economy, right? So even the government's in on this. Now, some discontentment is okay. It's okay if it's directed to improving the lives of the marginalised or poor, for example. But a lifestyle of discontentment is not okay. I mean, who wants that, right? So don't you think we should learn to be more like the Apostle Paul when he says in Philippians 4:11, "For I have learned to be content, whatever the circumstances." So how do we learn contentment? Clearly it has to be intentional, because it seems to me it doesn't come naturally. So here's some tips. 1. Seek it. Remind yourself daily that having more materially won't make you happier. 2. Say it. Say, "I have enough," out loud, to yourself, every day. 3. Settle it. If riches come your way, don't set your heart on them. Check out Psalm 62:10. 4. Be kingdom of God minded. If you focus on the kingdom of God, then your priorities change. And 5. Awareness of others' needs. Being aware of others' needs and how they are not being met brings about changes to our selfishness. Yes, I'm saying we're all selfish. And this awareness of our selfishness should then lead to generosity. And generosity bridles discontentment and greed. How do we intentionally bring about an awareness of others' needs and how they are not being met? Well, some suggestions would be to take on a sponsor child who is living in a poor country, or to engage with the homeless in our city, or to help out a soup kitchen. There's certainly lots of ways. So let me remind you what this is all for. It's to gain true wealth. Godliness and contentment is great wealth. So how about you? Do you think contentment is great gain? If it is, what are you going to do about being intentional in learning contentment?
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0: I'm Benny Diamond. Bringing up teenagers is one of the most exquisite combinations of delightful and frustrating that exists in human experience. If you've ever been there, you know what I mean. It is so wonderful to see them blossom into adulthood. And it's so frustrating when you see them make mistakes and get hurt, but that's the way we learn. I've thought a lot about it, and a huge part of leaving childhood behind and growing into adulthood is moving away from being me-centred to becoming someone, well, someone who knows how to serve others, how to sacrifice, how to cook and to wash and to clean and to work day after day, not for the recognition, but just because it has to be done. And when you think about it, sometimes people actually never grow up in that sense. Kids these days want to be famous and they want recognition, but so many become adults and never discover that real recognition is something that we build in people's hearts when we serve them. It's a Jesus thing.
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1: I have a special set of plates. It's our wedding present from my parents, and it's a beautiful set with a gold rim. This set of crockery is so precious that I keep it in a high cupboard, and it only comes out on really special occasions. However, the plates seem to be so special that I've only used them once or twice in the past decade. Sometimes we class a special occasion as a particular date or when an honoured guest has arrived. But really, our family has shared many special occasions together. Like when my daughter got a good mark at school, or when my husband has had his contract renewed from work, or when we all laughed at a good story someone told from their day. While I didn't get out the good plates for these occasions, they really were special moments. It's not a specific date or a special guest that makes an occasion significant, but any meal can

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1: In 1978, a man called Michael Hart published a book titled The 100. It listed the most influential people in history from his perspective. Can you guess who topped the list? No, it wasn't Jesus. In fact, Jesus came in third, outranked by Isaac Newton and Muhammad. But surely, given the enormous impact of Jesus' teaching on Western civilization, Jesus would be number one. When asked why Jesus came in third, Hart referenced the Sermon on the Mount. He said, yes, Jesus' ideas about turning the other cheek, loving your enemies, and praying for those who hurt you were revolutionary. But they were also really challenging, and throughout history, people have had a lot of trouble implementing them. Loving your enemy is a nice idea, but incredibly difficult to do. Imagine a world where we put Jesus' ideas into practice. Lord, give us the grace to confront evil with unconditional love. Not only would Jesus top the list, but history would tell a vastly different story. I'm Tanya Harris of GodConversations.com.
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1: There's a story in the Old Testament section of the Bible that ought to encourage all of us. It's a story of a guy called Jacob. He's a really important character in the history of the nation of Israel. And yet at first, he seems like no hero and comes from a pretty disappointing family. Jacob's father, Isaac, seemed to be captive to his appetites, especially for food. His mother, Rebekah, has a princess complex and likes to get her own way. His brother, Esau, is a must-have-it-now type of person. And Jacob himself seems to be willing to do whatever it takes to get what he wants and suffers from poor morals and ethics. This family demonstrates the full range of human frailty. Could God really use people like this? God does use Jacob to bring about his purpose in the world. It ought to encourage all of us that God is bigger than our frailties and our families. If God can choose to use Jacob, he may also choose to use you.
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1: Husbands, let me ask you, is your wife the single most important person to you on this planet? Come on, really. Many wives complain that their husbands have stopped talking to them. And you know, they have a point. I was reading a fantastic book recently called Kiss Me Like You Mean It by Dr. David Clark. Brilliant stuff. There was one tip that really resonated with me, a tip to help each husband do something that'll show his wife that she really is his best friend. Here it is. Let your wife be the very first person that you share the news of your day with. Funny things, happy things, challenging things, sad things, a quick phone call during the day when something happens. Or if that's not possible, make a point to remember these things, big and small, and make sure that she is the very first person you tell. That's what she's looking for. That's what she wants. It'll tell her she really is your best friend. I'm Bernie Dimet from ChristianityWorks.com.
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1: There's a piece of road that I drive down every single morning, and it really frustrates me. It's nearly 2Ks, the road is straight, there's no houses along it, and yet the speed limit is only 60Ks. Everything within me just wants to break the law, drive faster just to get down that piece of road quicker. A couple of weeks ago, I looked a little more closely at this piece of road. I discovered there was actually a retirement village most of the way along it. I realised, well, this was clearly the reason and the cause for the slower speed limit. While it still frustrates me, I can now see that the authorities setting the speed limit had greater knowledge than I did. God knows your past, your present, and your future. He is the greatest authority for you to follow. Sometimes we think we know better and we should make our own decisions, but God loves us and knows what is best for us. He's already set the plans in place. He is the best one for us to follow. I'm Linda Bailey from dailydevotions.com.au.
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1: You've been trying to keep your head up. Your head above the water. You've been looking for the sunlight.

0: Hi, it's Jamin, your 1 minute coach. The two greatest motivators in life are the pursuit of pleasure and the avoidance of pain. Everything we do in life is in some way driven by these two things. There is always a measure of both pleasure and pain in everything we do, but depending on which is greater will determine our behavior. One of the best ways to bring about change in your life is to adjust your pleasure and pain associations. So this is why the government have put grotesque images on cigarette packaging. It's an attempt to stop people smoking by linking pain. Yet, it is largely ineffective because pleasure and pain is all about focus, and it is possible for smokers to simply ignore the packet and focus on the enjoyment they get from smoking instead. However, if a person did want to quit smoking, for example, the key is to stack pain for what you want to stop and to stack the pleasure for what you want to start. One of the best ways to do this is by focusing on the costs and rewards for both now and into your future. For more information, go to oneminutecoach.com.au.
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2: Oxford scholar and renowned atheist Richard Dawkins wrote the book The God Delusion to turn people from religion. Dawkins writes he hopes that those with religious belief who start reading the book will finish as atheists. Dawkins believes that anyone who understands science and especially evolutionary science could not possibly continue to have any sort of religious belief. Dawkins' argument is countered by the work of Alistair McGrath. When he began his studies of science at Oxford, he was a committed atheist. It was during his study that McGrath found a personal Christian faith. In McGrath's response to Dawkins, he quotes a Harvard University professor and atheist Stephen Gould. Gould is absolutely clear that the natural sciences are consistent with both atheism and conventional religious belief. What McGrath helps us to see is that Dawkins is not a hard-headed scientist, but in fact another person selling an opinion.
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2: This is Condor Spinetic with a thought for the day. We had a look at the words of the Lord Jesus in Matthew 28, verse 16, "Go into all the world." Also, we had a look at John chapter 16, the challenge of the Holy Spirit working in the life of people as he convicts and leads people to God the Father. And I said, we cannot run away from this challenge. We should take the challenge seriously to go into all the world. We should take the challenge seriously to be the people God wants us to be. But in doing so, we should ask the question, how? Does it really wholly rely on me? The answer to the question is no. In Matthew 28 and John 16, we discover that this is something that God will achieve through us in the power of his Holy Spirit and his authority. It would be very cruel of God to have expectations of people if they were not able to achieve what he asks of them. It would be unreasonable of God to ask if he was not prepared to equip those who he has asked with the necessary abilities to achieve. It would be unreasonable of God to blame or condemn us for not being able to achieve something that we cannot achieve. Now that's extremely important. The Word of God has a number of imperatives, a number of challenges. There's a call to seek first the kingdom of God and his righteousness. There's a call to have faith. There's a call to trust. There's a call to live holy life. There's a call to be a blessing to others. There's a call to love. And God is very explicit about these things. The Word of God is explicit about these things, and they are a challenge. But you know, it'd be very, very cruel, very unkind, very inappropriate for God to say, you've got to do this, if you weren't capable of doing it. Now, the reality of it is that we are not capable of doing it, and this is why I love reading the Scriptures. For example, 1 Corinthians chapter 13, lovely passage that talks about love. Most of us know it. Description of love, what love is and how love works through. Love is kind, love is patient. And you know, it sounds good, but the reality of it is we find it hard to do. The beautiful thing about that is the Apostle Paul coined a special word, God's agape love, which means, from my perspective, God's grace love, God's gift to us, to enable us to love others. And this is the power of the Holy Spirit working within a believer. God calls us to an act of faith, but in doing so, he empowers, he enables, he gives us all the equipment, everything that we need to be the people God wants us to be. God is not a cruel God, nor is he a tyrant or vindictive. He's righteous in the right sense. He's just, and he calls each one of us to be holy. Being holy is more than an emotional state. It goes beyond the mind. What do I mean? It goes from a position where I say, I accept a set of doctrines, to an impact on my behavior, to actually live out those principles in my life. To learn these principles, we must first desire to get into the Word of God. D.L. Moody, that 19th century great evangelist and preacher, said, "The Scriptures were not given for our information, but for our transformation." This has been Condor Spinetic with a thought for the day.

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1: Tom Wolfe, in his novel, The Bonfire of the Vanities, made an interesting observation about fatherhood through one of his characters in his book. G'day, this is Warwick Marsh from Dads for Kids. Sherman made the terrible discovery that men make about their fathers sooner or later. That the man before him was not an aging father, but a boy. A boy much like himself. A boy who grew up and had a child of his own, and as best as he could, out of a sense of duty and perhaps love, adopted a role called being a father, so that his child would have something mythical and infinitely important, a protector who would keep a lid on all the chaotic and catastrophic possibilities of life. Tom Wolfe's words through his character Sherman show a depth of insight into the fragility of fatherhood, which is why dads need all the encouragement they can get to become what they need to be for the children they love. To subscribe and get your weekly dose of encouragement as a dad, go to fatherhood.org.au.
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0: This is Condus Benedic with a thought for the moment. We are partakers of the divine nature, for God the Holy Spirit indwells, and the very thing that sin did, that is to take us from God, is no longer a stumbling block. We are saved and we are strengthened. We are given all that we need for life and love and holiness. Praise God! What a wonderful blessing. Thus the early church learned to rely upon God the Holy Spirit as they trusted in the Lord Jesus. We too can say, not stop the world I want to get off, but stop the world I want to get on. For we are never, ever alone. This is Condus Benedic with a thought for the moment.
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2: Hi, it's Jamin, your 1 minute coach. Here are the four stages of transformation. Stage one, acceptance, that all we have is story. We are sense-making creatures who go into the world and tell stories about our experiences. We don't see reality, just our perception of reality. Stage two, awareness. What specific story are you living out of, and where and when did it originate? Covey says everything is created twice, so your current results are merely a byproduct of the script you've been living out of. Stage three, accountability. Now that you are clear on the fact that it's all story and you are aware of the exact story you're living out of, you have to hold yourself accountable to 100% choice and responsibility. You are not a victim and you get to choose your story. So, what story would you like to live out of? Keep choosing that. Stage four, adaptation. This is simply the fruit of doing the first three stages well. For more information, go to oneminutecoach.com.au.
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1: Hi, I'm Billy Barman. I was up early the other morning and I made myself a cup of tea in the kitchen. Well, I spilled some of the tea on the bench, you know, jiggling the tea bag. So I grabbed the sponge from the sink, but it had dried out overnight. And you know something? All it did was smear the tea across the bench top. It wasn't until I wet the sponge that I could wipe up the spill. Sometimes we feel a bit like a dry sponge. Something's missing. Somehow, things just aren't flowing. You know when we try things that we know we're good at, but somehow they turn out a mess. Never had that. It's because there's something missing. When Jesus talked about the living water he'd pour out to anybody who believed in him, he was talking about pouring out his Holy Spirit onto us, into us, through us. And you know something? When that happened, it's like that sponge getting the water. There's a holy ease that flows through our lives. The choice is ours. Jesus.
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1: It was the morning of 9/11 and the people of Delta Flight 15, along with some 10,000 others, found themselves diverted from New York City to the small town of Gander, Canada. The unsuspecting townspeople soon rallied to care for the plain people, as they came to be called. Volunteers of all ages gathered. Schools were converted to mass lodging areas. Residents prepared meals through the night. Every need was meticulously provided for. 3 days later, the passengers of Delta Flight 15 boarded their aircraft, a radically different group, chatting together as though they'd been on holiday. In appreciation for the town's incredible hospitality, the passengers set up a trust fund to provide college scholarships for the town's high school students. 15 years later, the Delta 15 Fund has sponsored over 130 of them. Proverbs 11 says that the world of the generous gets larger and larger, and this story shows us just how. As the world reeled in fear, the town of Gander responded with extravagant generosity that multiplied itself again and again. Such is the power of giving. It starts with sharing what we have, then it grows and builds, returning again into a torrent of blessing. You're listening to Tanya Harris of GodConversations.com.
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1: God is for you. Do you believe that? I'm Danny Sinnott with another Brave to Go. It can be hard to believe that when we're wading through the tough stuff, but God never promised that life would be easy. He didn't say, follow me and all your problems will disappear in a puff of smoke. He didn't hand you a chocolate and say, have a break, have a Kit Kat, although chocolate's always a good option. Actually, Jesus was very honest when he spoke about life. He said, in this world you will have trouble, but take heart, I've overcome the world. God says, I have not given you a spirit of fear, but of love, power, and a sound mind. God is love, and if you choose to believe that God is who he says he is and cling to him, you will always find hope. God will use your greatest trials and your biggest mess for your greatest message. When I lost my firstborn baby, Jackson, it was the worst experience of my life. I wouldn't wish the loss of a child on anyone. But the number of people that I've been able to help around the world and minister to and mentor with and do life together with because of that loss has shown me that God's plan is bigger than our pain. Jackson's death wasn't in vain, and I'll see Jackson again in heaven. It's a huge honour and a blessing to be able to speak into the life of another. It brings healing, peace, and joy. In Jeremiah chapter 29, verse 11, it says, I know the plans I have for you, declares the Lord. Plans to prosper you and not to harm you. Plans to give you hope and a future. God is for you. Believe it. For more resources, podcasts, and videos on doing life together, head on over to our website, braveenough.org.
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2: The other day I was waiting at a set of lights and I noticed over to my left a teenage girl also waiting at the pedestrian crossing. She was clearly in a hurry as she kept pressing the pedestrian light button over and over and over again. While the mature side of me wanted to mutter under my breath about the impatience of the younger generation, I knew that that would be totally hypocritical. You see, I try to structure my life so that it's all go, go, go, and I don't have to wait for anyone or anything. I am the first person to get frustrated when I'm asked to wait. But there are times when I know I can't control the situation, and I find myself standing at the lights of life, pressing the button over and over again. It's then that I need to step back and wait for things to naturally take their course. I'm Linda Bailey from dailydevotions.com.au.
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